0: There you go. No more trouble, Renata.
1: 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Okay. 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

Doris Day there at sundown. Really catchy little number. It's a pity it's so short, because it only runs for about just over a minute, that one. But the one before was a bit better value. A guy is a guy wherever he may be. So, yeah, a little Doris Day feature there on the show this morning. 92.7 Bay and Basin FM is where you're tuned. Ladies and gentlemen, boys and girls, hope you're enjoying the program. Thank you, Renata, for a great country corner, as usual. Moving right along now, we've got a lovely orchestral ballad here with American blues and jazz singer Ernestine Anderson. It's an old song, so nice.

That's the wonderful Ernestine Anderson. We were just playing that here and having a listen, and even Brian didn't guess who it was. But the American jazz singer who was over in the UK in the 1960s when I was working there, and she came into Abbey Road and recorded that tune along with a whole lot of others, which were really, really good. She's a wonderful singer. Hope you enjoyed that one, ladies and gentlemen. And more tunes to come on the show this morning. I think it's time we heard from the Beatles, don't you?

God, you love Tammy Wynette. That's such a great song, that one. That's Crying Steel Guitar. She had some massive records, Stand By Your Man, and just a wonderful country artist. Sadly missed, of course, now, but she certainly made her mark. She was married to George Jones, that singer, and they made quite a formidable couple, those two, talent-wise. Good to hear her on the show this morning. Great. Hope you enjoyed Crying Steel Guitar. Yep, I think it's a great song. Some little bit of a change of pace now. Here's Marty Wilde.

0: There he goes, the old Merle Haggard. What a voice. Really good, that one. And that followed on from a request we played for Trish. That was Eva Cassidy with that beautiful song, Fields of Gold. Hope you enjoyed that one, Trish. Always happy to play it on the show. Yeah. Really good record, that one.
1: Lovely.
0: Now we're going to go and have a listen to... We've been talking about the Hollies, actually, in the studio this morning. So we're going to play a Hollies song in a moment. But before that, we're going to jump ahead of the Hollies and play a song from Crosby, Stills, Nash and Young. And this was a beautiful one that they did called Teach Your Children Well.

0: Yeah, great song. Wonderful performance there from the Hollies, the original Hollies, recording in Abbey Road during the 1960s. They were certainly regular visitors to the studio, making pretty much all their recordings there with producer Ron Richards, who they stuck by faithfully with for many, many years. Good record, that one, The Air That I Breathe. And I think the three singing there are Graham Nash, Alan Clark, and Tony Hicks somewhere in the background there. Oh, good old tune, that one. Yeah, good to hear them. And before that, we heard Crosby, Stills, Nash and Young. They sort of break away from the Hollies when Graham Nash left, and that's a great song from them as well there on 92.7 Bay and Basin FM, to which you are now tuned this morning. Thank you very much.
1: That's music.
0: That's music. Okay, now we've got another 15 minutes of the show to go, so time to squeeze in another few tunes. I'm going to play another one from the 1960s now. This band was very, very popular, The Searchers, and this one's Needles and Pins.

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0: late Jim Reeves there. And that's going to just about wind up our show for today. Everybody, thank you very much for tuning in. Thanks, Renata, for coming in.
1: Thank you, Martin, for having me.
0: Lovely to have you along, as always. Thank you, Brian, for joining us.

0: We'll see you next week, folks, for another edition of Strolling Down Memory Lane. 10 o'clock on Wednesday, 10 till 12. And don't forget, the show is repeated on Sunday mornings between 9 o'clock and 11. So if you want more punishment, you can tune in again on Sunday. Thanks for listening. Bye, everyone.
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3: 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We brew to support the local teams, charities and businesses that give this place its heartbeat. We brew sustainably with local ingredients where possible on the smallest footprint we can. 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
4: 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A warm welcome, listeners, to another episode of our music program, Themes. This is Norman Hughes at the microphone, alongside my producer, Stephen Brown. Firstly, a quick explanation of the program for those listeners who may just have tuned in for the first time. Each week we feature a selection of songs, all of which have something in common. Today's theme consists of songs which have the word last in the titles. I've discovered that there are plenty of them, but of course I can't play them all in our allotted time slot. But hopefully you'll know some, if not most, of the songs I've selected. And so without further ado, let's get underway with a triple play of songs which have the word last in their titles.

First up in our opening bracket was Last Train to Clarksville, the first of many hits from the Monkees. Written by Tommy Boyce and Bobby Hart, the song is about a Vietnam War draftee on a train taking him to the Army base at Fort Campbell near Clarksville in Tennessee. Yes, the place does exist. He knows he may die in Vietnam, as at the end of the song he says, "I don't know if I'm ever coming home." Second up in that bracket was The Last Time from the Rolling Stones. It was the Stones' first original UK number one single, written, of course, by Mick Jagger and Keith Richards. It's widely recognised as the group's first successful self-penned hit and also marks their shift from covering other artists' rhythm and blues tracks. And lastly, in our first triple play, we heard the late Gene Pitney telling us all about his last chance to turn around. According to Rolling Stone magazine, the song is a narrative of a man driving away from his two-timing lover in search of a fresh start, but torn between his desire to return to her. This is breathless stuff. If you've just tuned in, the program is Themes on 92.7 Bay and Basin FM, and our theme is songs with the word last in their titles. So let's continue now with another triple play.

Hot 100 in 1972. Second up were the Drifters with their 1960 hit, Save the Last Dance for Me, an instruction to the singer's flirting girlfriend because he was the guy who was going to take her home. Gosh. And finally in that bracket, Engelbert Humperdinck reprised his 1967 hit, The Last Waltz. By the way, Engelbert's real name was Arnold George Dorsey, and he was born in Madras, India in May 1936, so that makes him age 90. As a young man, I really liked his song Les Bicyclettes de Versailles, and I must see if I can find a suitable theme so I can include that song in a future episode. Okay, let's continue now with three more tracks featuring the word last in their titles. We'll hear Last Kiss from J. Frank Wilson, The Cavaliers, One Last Kiss from Bobby V, and Last Night from The Marquise.

just heard three more songs, all of which had the word last in their titles. First up in our second bracket was The Fifth Dimension, with Last Night I Didn't Get to Sleep at All, a song about how difficult it can be to get to sleep when there are weighty worries on your mind. The song was a major hit, reaching number 8 on the Billboard

If you've just tuned in, our theme today is all about songs with the word last in their titles. I hope you are intrigued enough to stay tuned. In that last triple play, we first heard a 1964 one-hit wonder called Last Kiss from J. Frank Wilson and the Cavaliers. The song reached the top 10 in October that year, eventually reaching number 2 on the Billboard Hot 100. It sold over 1 million copies. It was awarded a gold disc as well. Our second track was from one of the many Bobbies of the era, teen idol Bobby V, who is no relation to Bobby Vinton of the same era. One Last Kiss is actually a cover version, but unfortunately I was unable to confirm the original artist, but please don't lose any sleep about that. And finally we heard an instrumental from the US group The Marquees with their rendition of Last Night. They were the house band for Stax Records. The Marquees were pivotal in shaping the Memphis soul sound, with lineup members later forming the group Booker T and the MGs. MG stands for Memphis Group. And yes, you are tuned to 92.7 Band Basin FM, and at the microphone, this is me, Norman Hughes, your ever-loving, living-in-the-past nostalgic presenter. Continuing with today's theme, we'll next hear another rendition of a song also called Last Night, but this time from the Traveling Wilburys. This will be followed by Essa James singing At Last, and finally a singer with the unlikely name of Edward Bear, Teddy Bear, honestly. Anyway, he will sing for us his last song.

We've just heard the Travelling Wilburys from 1988 sing Last Night, Etta James from 1961 sang At Last, and Edwin Baer sang Last Song from 1972. Now, next double play, we'll hear Last Date, a 1960s instrumental from pianist Floyd Kramer, followed by the Carpenters with their 1974 hit, I Won't Last a Day Without You.

0: In that double play, we heard Floyd Kramer's Last Date, a track written by Floyd himself and produced by guitarist Shed Atkins. In Australia, according to the Kent Music Report, it reached number 8 on our charts. Secondly, we heard from the Carpenters with their song I Won't Last a Day Without You, which peaked at number 63 on the Kent Music Chart in 1974. Well, it's hard to believe, I know, but time has flown. When you're enjoying yourself, it always does. We're down to our last couple of tracks, which feature the word last in their titles. First one we'll hear is The Eagles with The Last Resort from 1977. And finally, our track will be The Last Farewell, appropriately, by Roger Whittaker from 1971.
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0: finally, from that Pink Play, we heard The Last Resort from the Eagles, taken from their 1976 LP Hotel California. And very finally, The Last Farewell from Roger Whittaker, taken from his LP New World in the Morning from 1971. And those two terrific tracks conclude our last bracket of songs whose title contains the word last. Our next episode of Themes will feature another interesting collection of songs which will feature music based on certain days of the week, so do remember to tune in. Thanks as always to my very busy producer Stephen Brown, and thanks too to those listeners who have offered suggestions regarding future themes. And by the way, if you wish to offer a possible theme for inclusion in the show, please email me at xengineer@hotmail.com. 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
1: Taking a look at the weather and what's happening on our waters for today, Sunday the 23rd of August. We're in for a partly cloudy day. There's a slight chance of a shower in the morning and this afternoon. Light winds becoming north to northeasterly 15 to 25 kilometres an hour during the morning, then tending north to northwesterly in the evening. And we're expecting a top of 19 degrees today for back to work Monday, a sunny day and a little warmer at 23. Some showers around for Tuesday and Wednesday and fine again on Thursday. At this stage, looking to throw a line in, take the boat out, or head to the beach. Here's 927's latest coastal waters report, including tides and surf. On our waters for today, the winds are variable, about 10 knots, becoming northeasterly 15 to 20 knots during the afternoon, then tending northerly during the evening. The seas are around a metre, increasing to 1.5 metres south of Port Kembla during the evening. The swell is a southerly 1 to 1.5 metres inshore, increasing to 2 metres offshore south of Point Perpendicular, and the weather, it's partly cloudy. There's a 50% chance of showers. The tides for Jervis Bay today. We had a high tide at 5 o'clock this morning of 1.03 metres, a low this morning at 12 minutes past 10 of 0.72 of a metre, and a high this afternoon at 22 minutes to 5 of 1.44 metres. And if you're looking for a surf today, there's a little bit of long-range southerly swell, which will show its face mid-morning. Expect small, clean and full conditions at dawn. Then, as the tide works its way out, a few larger waist-to-chest high sets should emerge. Wherever you find yourself, do have a good one.
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8:45 RPM. This week, the story of Australia's greatest pop survivor. Four decades, dozens of hits, countless reinventions. Kylie Minogue, The Art of Reinvention. Hello, I'm Wes Jane.

She's defined by her ability to move through eras without losing herself. She's absorbed shifts in the industry from the pop factory system to indie credibility, and from vinyl and CD dominance to streaming culture, and found a way to belong in each one. Popular music, of course, is full of artists who've had their moment. Very few have several moments. Kylie has been nearly defined by any single era. She's defined by her ability to move through eras without losing herself. She's absorbed shifts in the industry from the pop factory system to indie credibility, and from vinyl and CD dominance to streaming culture, and found a way to belong in each one. Popular music, of course, is full of artists who've had their moment. Very few

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0: When did Kylie become part of your life?
1: My mum has played her music a lot, and she sort of got me into Kylie Minogue. She likes her music, and I like her music as well.
0: And what's your memory of the song?
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0: 45 RPM, Hand on Your Heart, Kylie Minogue. This week, a full two-hour program focusing on Kylie's recording career. The regular team is here and Kylie pops in a little later. Now, something a little different this week. While Australia released its last 45 with Kylie in 1991 and nothing again until 2014, 45s lingered a little longer in the UK. So we're going to mirror that as well. Coming up, Newman looks at the girl from Neighbours who became one of Australia's biggest music exports. The History of Pop, next on 45 RPM.
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2: If you grew up in Australia in the late 80s, Kylie Minogue wasn't just a pop star, she was already part of your life. Before the chart hits, she was Charlene on Neighbours. Familiar, relatable, someone you felt like you knew. And when she stepped into music, that connection came with her. The early hits, I Should Be So Lucky, and Better the Devil You Know were pure pop. Bright, catchy, and built by one of the most successful hit-making teams of the time, Stock Aitken Waterman. But that sound came with a question. Was Kylie the artist or just the product? The real story begins when the industry changed. The early 90s were tough on pop acts. Audiences wanted authenticity, edge, something real. And a lot of artists from that late 80s pop wave didn't survive it. Kylie did, because she adapted. She took risks, stripped things back, even teamed up with Nick Cave for Where the Wild Roses Grow, a dark, unexpected turn that made people stop and reassess. She wasn't just chasing hits anymore. She was building credibility.
3: They call me the
2: Then came another shift. The rise of global dance pop in the early 2000s. And Kylie didn't just follow it, she nailed the moment.

Can't Get You Out of My Head was everywhere. Minimal, hypnotic, unforgettable. A song that didn't just top charts. It reset her career for a whole new generation. But the biggest challenge wasn't musical. In 2005, Kylie was diagnosed with breast cancer. Everything stopped. Tours cancelled. Plans gone. For many artists, that kind of pause can end the story. For Kylie, it deepened.

when she returned, it wasn't just about the music. It was about resilience, survival, and the connection she had with audiences only grew stronger. And here's the thing. She didn't fade into nostalgia after that. She kept evolving, kept performing, kept showing up decade after decade. That's why Kylie Minogue matters. Not just because of the hits, though there are plenty, but because she's one of the few artists who's lived through every shift in modern pop and found a way to belong in all of them. That's not luck. That's longevity earned the hard way.

0: 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Every generation thinks she belongs to them. Some remember Charlene. Others discovered her through dance music. Younger audiences found her on streaming playlists. Somehow everyone has their Kylie. Coming up, Ward returns with a fun quiz about her, and we'll see what you know. That's next on 45 RPM.
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3: Well, this week we're stepping back to the 80s and 90s to celebrate one of Australia's great hit makers, Kylie Minogue. She burst onto the scene faster than you can say locomotion, and before long she had the whole world to step back in time. Larissa from Swan Hill had sent in this week's questions. Clearly she's got the rhythm of love. So let's drop the needle and begin before we can't get you out of my head. Question one. In the 80s, Beach Boys, Beatles and Elvis all released medleys or mega mixes of their hits. Stars on 45 in the Hooked On series were among the most popular. What was the title of Kylie's medley? Question 2. In the 80s and 90s, Kylie had four Australian hit singles that were collaborations. Name any two. And question 3. 2 years before Kylie recorded her first solo hit, she appeared on a charity single supporting the Australian Deafness Council. Name the single, the collective, and at least three other singers involved. Maestro, some thinking music, please. And now the answers. Question 1. In the 80s, the Beach Boys, Beatles and Elvis all released medleys or mega mixes of their hits. What was the title of Kylie's medley? The answer, Kylie's medley was called Kylie's Smiley Mix.

Question two. In the 80s and 90s, Kylie had four Australian hit singles that were collaborations. Name any two. The answer, Especially For You with Jason Donovan, Shocked featuring DNA and Jazzy P, If You Were With Me Now with Keith Washington, and Where the Wild Roses Grow with Nick Cave and the Bad

Question 3. 2 years before Kylie recorded her first solo hit, she appeared on a charity single supporting the Australian Deafness Council. Name the single, the collective, and at least three other singers involved. The answer? A World Without Music, recorded by the collective Hearing Aid. Other contributors included Danny Minogue, Lisa Edwards, Stephen Cummings, Brian Mannix, Johnny Young, Daryl Summers, Ricky May, Jonathan Coleman, James Rain, Colin Hay, and Wilbur White.

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And sometimes the story has shoulder pads. Can someone get my jacket, please? I'm Ward Lake for 45 RPM.

95 RPM, Kylie hasn't just ridden the waves of the music industry. She's kept showing up every time the tides changed and somehow still fitted the moment.

8:45 up here playing the giant hits of Kylie Minogue. Shocked wasn't just another Kylie single, it was Australia's last commercially released Kylie 45. And without anyone realising, it marked the end of an era. Celebrating the music of Kylie this week on 45 RPM.

0: 45 RPM, spinning the good stuff. And just as Kylie released that, the entire music industry in Australia began to shift. Vinyl singles, the 45s that defined pop for decades, were disappearing. They were replaced by CDs, cassettes, and a very different way of breaking hits. Up to that moment, Kylie had been part of a system that thrived on 45s. Fast, frequent releases, hit after hit, built for radio, built for charts, built for that spinning piece of vinyl. And when the format faded, so did the system. A lot of artists didn't survive the transition, but Kylie did. Next hour, Cam looks at the songs listeners have forgotten. Some great hits rarely played, if at all, on the radio today. And in Aussie Legends, Linda looks at the cover tunes that not only launched her career, but pivoted new directions. Aussie Legends and Lost 45s, coming up on 45 RPM.
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0: 45 RPM, Kylie Minogue, a singer whose significance is not defined by any single era. She's defined by her ability to move through them without losing herself. She's absorbed shifts in the industry and found a way to belong in each one. Plenty of artists have hits, but fewer survive reinvention, and almost none make it look effortless. Kylie has. And as you've just heard, in the 90s, her hits became less predictable. Her sound shifted and her image evolved. She changed producers, changed sounds. She even changed expectations. But she never stopped being Kylie. On the charts, things slowed down, but instead of chasing the past, Kylie pushed forward, building, learning, reinventing, figuring out who she is as an artist. So what Kylie songs matter most to you? Let us know on our Facebook page, 45 RPM Radio. Or call us on 1-800-045-RPM. That's 1-800-045-776. Mel, what's on your mind?
1: I really want to hear Better the Devil You Know.
0: What's your memory of her?
1: When I was in high school, so I don't love Kylie through my parents. You think it would be my parents showing me her, but it was actually one of my friends in high school. She had a really cool older sister and she was obsessed with Robbie Williams and Kylie Minogue. And my friend and I would go into her bedroom and we'd listen to Kylie Minogue and Robbie Williams albums and jam out. And I thought Kylie was the coolest woman ever. And I still think she is one of the coolest women ever.
0: And what's your connection to the song you requested?
1: That was one of the first songs that I ever heard when I was a teenager by Kylie. And I thought it was really groovy and really sexy, and I love it. Friends in high school, she had a really cool older sister and she was obsessed with Robbie Williams and Kylie Minogue. And my friend and I would go into her bedroom and we'd listen to Kylie Minogue and Robbie Williams albums and jam out. And I thought Kylie was the coolest woman ever. And I still think she is one of the coolest women ever.
0: And what's your connection to the song you requested?
1: That was one of the first songs that I ever heard when I was a teenager by

0: RPM honouring Kylie Minogue, Better the Devil You Know. This week, a full two-hour program focusing on her recording career. The regular team is here, including Cam, who looks at the songs listeners have forgotten. Some great hits rarely played, if at all, on the radio today. And in Aussie Legends, Linda looks at the cover tunes that not only launched her career, but pivoted new directions. Kylie pops in too. Aussie Legends and Lost 45s coming up on 45 RPM.
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3: Kylie Minogue's career didn't just start with a hit, it started with a cover. The Locomotion, a song that already had a life before Kylie, became the launch pad for everything that followed. And in the late 80s, that wasn't unusual. Because at the time, cover songs were everywhere. Familiar titles, reworked for a new generation. A proven way to get on the radio and onto the charts. So Kylie wasn't stepping outside the system, she was stepping right

0: that into it. But what's interesting is what she did next. Early on, covers like The Locomotion and Tears on My Pillow helped establish familiar songs, delivered with that bright, unmistakable pop polish. They built recognition, trust, momentum. But as Kylie evolved, the role of the cover changed. It stopped being about fitting in and started being about standing out. By the time she recorded Give Me Just a Little More Time, you can hear the difference. Same idea, take a known song, but now there's more confidence, more personality, more control. And that's the real story. Because Kylie didn't use covers as shortcuts, she used them as stepping stones. From learning the craft to shaping her identity to proving she could reinterpret, not just reproduce. In a career built on reinvention, those cover songs mark the checkpoints. They show where she started and just how far she was willing to go. Because sometimes the way an artist sings someone else's song tells you exactly who they're becoming. Kylie remembers.
1: I guess I always enjoyed doing the covers because you know what you're doing. All the other songs were originals and I only learned them that day and recorded them that day. That whole early part of my career, I never had the luxury of learning a song and experimenting with how I would deliver it. We just did it. Red lights on. Go. All right. That's great. We'll see you tomorrow, Kylie. Okay. Which is amazing to think of now that I'm normally involved in the writing process or putting the demo down and you go back to it and you revisit it, and I am given the time and the space to be really pedantic about that line. I don't like that line. No, I need to do the whole thing again. But in those days, we just did it. 45 RPM.

bit later came Breathe. Subtle, atmospheric, and almost hypnotic, it was unlike anything else on commercial radio. Critics admired it, but many listeners didn't quite know what to make of it. Over time, though, the Impossible Princess album has become something of a cult favourite, and Breathe is now regarded by many fans as one of its standout

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Aloha, aloha, aloha. Come right in. Sit yourself down. Your table is ready for you, as it always is, nestled right up against the bandstand here with total access to the dance floor as well. And place your orders with our bar and kitchen staff, because once again, you have found yourself in this audio venue that's known as the Tiki Lounge Remix. And I'm your host, the proprietor, and the DJ right here in this lounge. My name is Seth Jordan. We are the home of creative Sonic Exotica, and every week I keep you as up to date as possible with what's going on in the creative world music scene all around the globe, with some contemporary jazz, digital beats, dub as well. It's all coming your way. No interviews this week, just solid music, so I hope you can sit back and enjoy the sounds that are coming your way. And in the first hour of this edition, we've got a Mali and California collaboration, a Moroccan Swiss New York Berber production mashup, wait for that, and a Melbourne San Francisco flamenco remix as well. Plus, got some new Argentinian tracks, a bit of fresh samba sounds from Brazil, and a touch of London-based Ethiopian dub too. So stick around, I think you're gonna enjoy what you're about to hear right here in the Tiki Lounge Remix. And we're going to kick things off by heading to Mali and the great percussionist and vocalist, Mr. Baba Sissoko. He's teamed up with Californian producer Yamanjo. They've got a new album coming out later on this year. Here's the first single from it. It's called Jamana. Baba Sissoko and Yamanjo right here in the Tiki Lounge.

Yeah, and that's the sound of Casbah Rockers from Morocco, and that's a track called Dark Hadra. It comes from a new album from Casbah Rockers called Ruhi Ya Babibati, and that translates as My Soul, My Darling, My Love. And the Casbah Rockers have been going since about 2008. They were put together by Swiss-Moroccan producer Pat Jabbar, who himself was born in Germany, but he grew up in Switzerland. And in 1984, he discovered Arabic music while he was living in Israel, and 1 year later, he went to Morocco, where he met many, many musicians and put together Casbah Rockers. That's Casbah with a K, and it refers to the old Clash song, Rocking the Casbah. And joining Casbah Rockers on this new album is the one and only wonderful producer out of New York City, Mr. Bill Laswell. And I've been telling you over the last number of months that Bill is not a well man these years. He suffered from COVID and has had a long recovery. But it seems from this release that he's still contributing to albums in one way or another. Great, great bass player, great, great producer. He's been involved with everybody and everyone for many, many years. So Casbah Rockers and Bill Laswell. Once again, the album's called Ruhi Ya Babibati. That's B-A-B-I-B-A-T-I on that last one. And let's hear another track from this new album. This one's called Trippy Kadra, K-H-A-D-R-A. Casbah Rockers from Morocco and Bill Laswell right here in the Tiki Lounge Remix.

on a track called Amdekal. Once again, that's the sound of the Casbah Rockers from Morocco, but that time teaming up with a Berber band from Morocco called Argan, A-R-G-A-N. And that comes from a collaborative album between them that was released back in March this year called the Anush Amdekal Tislim Medley. And once again, assisted there on production by the wonderful Mr. Bill Laswell and his signature ambient groove dub production aesthetics. Good to see that Bill Laswell's still making a contribution to the music world because he's done so much over the years. Great producer and bass player. And that was the Uja mix of the track Amdekal from Argan and Casbah Rockers. Well, next up here in the Tiki Lounge, I want to play you a track from a US-based DJ producer and an event creator as well, who goes by the name of Swaylo. Played you another track from him recently. His name is spelled S-W-A-Y-L-O, Swaylo. His real name is Noah de St. Croix Kessler. He's got roots in New Mexico, Mexico itself, and even South Africa, but he lives in the States, and he's known for blending all those, especially into his event, which he puts on called Swaylo Nights, an immersive music and art gathering. A lot of dancing going on there. And he's teamed up here with another American producer who goes by the name of Liquid Bloom on this new track called In Lakesh, L-A-K apostrophe E-C-H, In Lakesh. Swaylo, Liquid Bloom, and Bloomurian, all American producers on this track. Have a listen. Swaylo and friends here in the Tiki Lounge.

and that's a track that involves a lot of people. It's a track called Candela, and it comes out under the name of Jeff Stott, S-T-O-T-T. It's his remix, and he's a global bass producer, travel show host, and music educator living in the San Francisco Bay Area in the U.S. He's released over a dozen full-length releases, toured throughout the world, and had commissions for major motion pictures, television, and video games as well. But that track originally came out credited to a producer and DJ out of Melbourne right here in Australia who goes by the name of Temple Step. His real name is Benjamin Last. He's an all-around sound alchemist based down in Melbourne. And on that track, he was joined by vocalist Miss Aisha Espinosa, also based in Melbourne. So San Francisco meets Melbourne on that track called Candela, on that track by Jeff Stott, Temple Step, and Aisha. And you heard it here in the Tiki Lounge. Well, there's a new album out that I played you a track from a couple weeks ago by another fella, and he goes by the name of Chancha Villasuquito. He is from Buenos Aires in Argentina. His real name is Pedro Pablo Canale, but he's better known by his stage name, Chancha Villasuquita, a producer, a DJ, remixer, and composer from Buenos Aires. And he's teamed up with Argentinian singer Miss Sofia Viola on a brand new album out called Oro Enti, O-R-O-E-N and then T-I, Oro Enti. It's out on the Wonder Wheel label, and I'm going to play you two tracks from it here. This first one's called Ofrenda, from Argentina, Chancha Villasuquito and Sofia Viola, right here in the lounge.

on a track called Renacimiento, once again from Argentina. That's Chancha Via Circuito and Sofia Viola from that new duo album from them called Oro Anti on the Wonder Wheel label. Always good stuff from Chancha Via Circuito, well worth paying attention to. Well, there's another new album out, this one from Brazilian performers Joyce and Tati Moreno. Now, they've been part of the samba scene in Brazil for many, many years. They've teamed up with Adrian Young from the Jazz Is Dead label. He's half of that label. The other fellow in that's Ali Shahid Mohammed from the group A Tribe Called Quest. And they put out a wonderful series of albums under the Jazz Is Dead title, quite often highlighting performers who have maybe faded from the scene over recent times, but bringing them back and highlighting their music. And Adrian Young's done that on this new album from Joyce and Tati Moreno as part of that Jazz Is Dead series. We are going to hear two tracks from them. This first one's called Fingers from Brazil, the contemporary samba of Joyce and Tati Moreno, aided and abetted by Adrian Young, right here in the Tiki Lounge.

Once again, from Brazil, that's Joyce and Tati Moreno, along with Adrian Young on a track called Janeiro from their new Jazz is Dead album, New Samba from Brazil. And that's just about all the time we've got for this first hour of the Tiki Lounge Remix. I hope you're enjoying the sounds. I hope you and your own good community station are sticking around for the second hour. Plenty more good music coming your way in that hour. And of course, the program is produced in the studios of 2BBFM in Bellingen, New South Wales. That's on Goombanga Country. And it's distributed all around this big land by the good, good folks at the Community Radio Network, CRN, with support from the equally wonderful folks at the Community Broadcasting Foundation. 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Leave you with a little bit of sounds from England, from Zena, Slick and Bobby. This is an old Ethiopian song from Malatu Astatki originally called Yakomo So. Zena, Slick and Bobby from England. To finish off this first hour.

Yeah.

0: This is Paul from Jervis Bay Brewing Co. We are lucky enough to live in a spot that constantly reminds us of the good stuff in life. And Jervis Bay Brewing Co. is here to make sure we enjoy it. Because we brew for people, we brew to support the local teams, charities and businesses that give this place its heartbeat. We brew sustainably with local ingredients where possible on the smallest footprint we can. We brew so that you can have a place to come and sip in the sun and bond over the good stuff. We're open from Wednesday through to Sunday and have a different food truck every day. So why don't you come down to the taproom in Huskisson Industrial Estate and say g'day.
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And that's the unusual sound of the Oulu All-Star Big Band from Finland. And Oulu is spelled O-U-L-U. And it's under the direction of a fellow by the name of Jukka Eskola. And the female voice you heard there, Inga Maret Guapejuso, I believe is the pronunciation. I can't be too sure of that. But they blend together some very interesting sounds there. And they're starting us off for this second hour of the Tiki Lounge Remix, where besides the big band sound from Finland, we're going to hear some music from Malaysia and from New York City as well. So stick around for that. But I do want to play you another track from this new album from the Oulu All-Star Big Band. The album is called Davi Okavuta. I will spell that for you. It's D-A-V-V-I, then O-K-T-A-V-U-O-H-T-A. Davi Okavuta. Or something near that. It's out on the Eclipse Music label. And the Oulu All-Star Big Band is an ensemble of professional musicians from the town of Oulu in northern Finland. It was founded back in 2005, and they've produced over 100 new big band concert productions and have gained widespread acclaim both as performers of big band music and as a group boldly pushing musical boundaries. And since 2019, the band's artistic director has been the trumpet player Jukka Eskola, one of Finland's leading jazz musicians. Over the years, the Oulu All-Star Big Band has featured numerous international musicians, including people like Randy Brecker from the USA and Peter Erskine from there as well, Dr. Lonnie Smith, Nils Langren, blues guitarist Ruben Ford from the USA, and many, many more, as well as many Finnish guests. In 2010, the band released its first album, simply called Big Band Goes Heavy. And the band's second album, called 70s Revisited, included new big band arrangements of compositions. And this new album features Finnish Sami Yoik singer, vocalist, and actor Inga Maret Guapjuso, who you just heard. And she's singing traditional Sami songs, known as Yoiks. And of course, the Sami people are the indigenous peoples of Scandinavia, bridging across from Sweden, Norway, and over into Finland as well. Very interesting new music. Let's hear another track from this, eh? I'm not sure of the pronunciations on either of these tracks, but from Finland, this is the Oulu All-Star Band, O-U-L-U, under the direction of trumpeter Jukka Eskola and the voice of Inga Maret Guapjuso. And you're hearing this unusual music right here in the Tiki Lounge Remix.

And believe it or not, that's music from the 1970s from Malaysia. And it comes from a trumpeter by the name of Johari Saleh. That's J-O-H-A-R-I for the first name, Johari, and then S-A-L-L-E-H for his last name, Saleh. Johari Saleh. And it comes from a brand new album that's just been released of his music from the 1970s. It's called Jazz Dari Angkasapuri. And I'll spell you that last word. That's A-N-G-K-A-S-A-P-U-R-I. Jazz Dari Angkasapuri. And it's the debut release on a new label out called Audio Beauty. It's a sister label from the label Habibi Funk, and they've been around for quite some time. And the Habibi Funk folks say of this album, we originally came across Saleh's music after visiting Malaysia and Indonesia as part of some DJ gigs for Habibi Funk, and we were immediately head over heels with his music. A landmark collection retelling the untold story of Malaysian jazz, featuring 9 songs from the legendary composer, arranger, and trumpet player Johari Saleh, who played a crucial role in shaping the sound of modern Malaysian music across radio, television, film, and live performance, and he composed dozens of popular songs in his decades-long career. His personal musical passion was always jazz, reflected in this deep selection of jazz works that were previously unavailable unless you had one of the few dozen copies pressed locally in the 1970s in Malaysia. The album doesn't only highlight his musical stature as a composer, but also as an outstanding trumpet soloist, bringing together jazz, spiritual undertones, and Malaysian folkloric themes, balancing slower pace, deep modal grooves with more upbeat jazz funk leanings. It's really quite an intriguing album, and I thought I'd bring it to you today here in the Tiki Lounge Remix. Here's another track from this same album. This is called Khayalan, K-H-A-Y-A-L-A-N. And once again, it's from the newly released album called Jazz Dari, D-A-R-I, Angkasapuri. And it's out on the Audible Beauty label. On the trumpet, Johari Saleh, right here in the Tiki.

That's a new version of an old classic, So What, from Miles Davis, way back when. That comes off a new album that I finished up with a track from on last week's program. The album's called A Supreme Blue, and it's Grammy Award-winning multi-instrumentalist, producer, and arranger, and great trumpeter Nicholas Payton teaming up with a collective called Butcher Brown. They're a band from Virginia in the USA, and the album's called A Supreme Blue. It's a bold and quite a deeply considered reimagining of two of the most revered albums in recorded music, Miles Davis's Kind of Blue, which originally came out back in 1959, and John Coltrane's A Love Supreme, which came out in 1965. And it was created in honor of the centennial year of both Davis and Coltrane. They both would have been 100 years old had they lived on. But we've still got their music, and it's wonderful to hear this new reinterpretation of it. And here's their take on the acknowledgement from A Love Supreme by John Coltrane, Nicholas Payton, and Butcher Brown, from the album A Supreme Blue, right here in the Tiki Lounge.

is just about all the time we've got for this edition of the Tiki Lounge Remix. I do hope you enjoyed what you heard. And the program, of course, is produced in the studios of 2BBFM in Bellingen, New South Wales. That is on Goombangia country. And is heard on over 65 community stations all around this big land, like the incredible one that you're listening to right now. And it's all thanks to the good folks at the Community Radio Network, CRN. And the program is made

reminder that if you'd like more information about anything at all that you've heard on this week's program, I do post up that full playlist each week on the program's Facebook page. So you can just search there on Facebook for Tiki Lounge Remix. And I also post up a wonderful array of fantastic music videos for you there, Bandcamp links, all sorts of artist information. So check them out. I put them up there for you. 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My name is Seth Jordan. I'm closing up the Tiki Lounge for yet another week, and I do hope you can come back and join me again next time on your own ultra-fabulous local community station or via the podcast. Adios, amigos. Ciao, ciao for now. Leaving you with a little bit more from that new album, Supreme Blue, from Nicholas Payton on the trumpet and his friends from Butcher Brown. See you next week here in

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1: Poets and intellectuals of this time, the innovative minds, the intelligentsia, those that are breaking down the barriers and choosing a bohemian existence, escaping from dreary suburban ideals and materialistic death traps. Where are these engaging people? The risk takers, the revolutionaries, those living apart from this big unrest, those escaping the sterility of corporate junkies who get high on materialistic consumption.

0: We will journey beyond the horizon and find the artist living on the edge, going down into the murky waters of their very existence, where these brave souls have re-emerged with art that is challenging, original, and brutal.
1: You have tuned into The Bohemian Beat. I'm Riddhi, with you for the next hour with poetry and music. We have a fantastic show lined up today with words and melodies that sing your songs, wind in your hair as you wander, the peace of wild things, the call of the wild, suffering in the wilderness, transforming sorrow into beauty, the power of simplicity and indifference, unhindered from free birds to being a caged bird. Can you see the sky, hear the birds? The night is darkening around me and I cannot go. So, first, let's settle in with some music.

0: Mowgli with Wanderer. Today we will start with a poem by Wendell Berry, an American novelist, poet, environmental activist, cultural critic, and farmer. Born in Kentucky in 1934, Berry is the author of more than 30 books of poetry, essays, and novels. He is celebrated for his deep connection to land, community, and sustainable living, often writing about the importance of place while resisting modern technology and advocating for traditional values. The following poem by Wendell is called The Peace of Wild Things, and it's read by Madeline Newton.
1: When despair for the world grows in me and I wake in the night at the least sound in fear of what my life and my children's lives may be, I go and lie down where the wood drake rests in his beauty on the water and the great heron feeds. I come into the peace of wild things who do not tax their lives with forethought of grief. I come into the presence of still water, and I feel above me the day-blind stars waiting with their light. For a time, I rest in the grace of the world and am free.

0: 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We just heard Luke Rain and Sarah Connor with Call of the Wild, and before that a poem by Wendell Berry called The Peace of Wild Things. And that was read by Madeline Newton from a CD called This Other Eden, a Landscape of English Poetry and Song. From the Call of the Wild to Being in the Wilderness is a poem from English poet Robert Graves, written in 1915, that explores the Christian myth of Christ's 40-day fast in the desert, focusing on themes of suffering, isolation, and compassion for the marginalized. This poem, In the Wilderness, is from Graves' first published volume of poems, Over the Brasserie, published in 1916.
1: He of his gentleness, thirsting and hungering, walked in the wilderness. Soft words of grace he spoke unto lost desert folk that listened wondering. He heard the bittern call from ruined palace wall, answered him brotherly. He held communion with the she pelican of lonely piety. Basilisk, cockatrice, flocked to his homilies, with mail of dread device, with monstrous barbed stings, with eager dragon eyes, great bats on leathern wings, and old, blind, broken things, mean in their miseries. Then ever with him went, of all his wanderings, comrade, with a ragged coat, gaunt ribs, poor innocent, bleeding foot, burning throat, the guileless young scapegoat, for 40 nights and days followed in Jesus' ways, sure God behind him kept, tears like a lover wept.

0: darker reality of the bird of prey. The following poems by Ted Hughes are The Hawk in the Rain and Hawk Roosting.
1: I drown in the drumming ploughland. I drag up heel after heel from the swallowing of the earth's mouth, from clay that clutches my each step to the ankle with the habit of the dogged grave. But the hawk, effortlessly at height, hangs his still eye. His wings hold all creation in a weightless quiet, steady as a hallucination in the streaming air. While banging wind kills these stubborn hedges, thumbs my eyes, throws my breath, tackles my heart, and rain hacks my head to the bone, the hawk hangs, the diamond point of will that pulls stars the sea drowner's endurance. And I, bloodily grabbed, dazed, last moment counting, morsel in the earth's mouth, strain toward the master fulcrum of violence where the hawk hangs still, that maybe in his own time meets the weather coming the wrong way, suffers the air hurled upside down, fall from his eye, the ponderous shires crash on him, the horizon trap him, the round angelic eye smashed, mix his heart's blood with the mire of the land. I sit in the top of the wood, my eyes closed. Inaction, no falsifying dream between my hooked head and hooked feet, or in sleep rehearse perfect kills and eat. The convenience of the high trees, the air's buoyancy and the sun's ray are of advantage to me, and the earth's face upward for my inspection. My feet are locked upon the rough bark. It took the whole of creation to produce my foot, my each feather. Now I hold creation in my foot, or fly up and revolve it all slowly. I kill where I please because it is all mine. There is no sophistry in my body. My manners are tearing off heads, the allotment of death. For the one path of my flight is direct through the bones of the living. No arguments assert my right. The sun is behind me. Nothing has changed since I began. My eye has permitted no change. I am going to keep things like this.

This is the Bohemian Beat, and we just heard Dan Hume with Dragon Song. And before that, Ted Hughes reading his poems, The Hawk in the Rain and Hawk Roosting. From hawks to black cockatoos, we now go to a poem by Judith Wright, an Australian poet that lived between 1916 and 2000.

past they wait, as though they but inhabited heat or cold, twilight or dawn, and knew no other state. Then at that time they come, timid or bold. So when the long drought winds, sandpaper harsh, was still changed, and the clouds came. And other birds were quiet in prayer or fear. These knew their hour. Before the first fire flared up, or the first thunder spoke its name, in heavy flight they came, till I could hear the wild black cockatoos tossed on the

heart's unrest. 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

0: was Paul Kelly and James Ledger with Alice Keith and Seraphin Trio performing a poem by Judith Wright called Black Cockatoos from their album 13 Ways to Look at Birds. This next poem, In the World, is by award-winning New Zealand writer and poet Bridget Laurie. It is from an album called For the Birds, The Bird Song Project Volume 4, and it's read by Toni Collette.
1: In the World by Bridget Laurie. In the strange early morning half light, we sit. In the cloudiness of our questioning, we sit. In our madness and our clarity, we sit. In the midst of too much to do, we sit. In the warm arms of our shared sorrow, we sit. In community and in loneliness, we sit. In sweet exhaustion, we sit. In the blazing energy of being alive, we sit. Here with the singing crickets, here with each electric bird song, here with the rippling of breezes and the dry grasses, here with the cobwebs and the clouds and the dusty road upon us in the sound and the sound in us.

0: That was Sia with Bird Set Free. And before that, Toni Collette reading a poem by Bridget Lohr called In the World. This next poem by American poet Maya Angelou, I Know Why the Cage Bird Sings, contrasts a free bird and a cage bird to explore freedom and restraint. And a language warning for the track that follows.
1: Much to do.
2: But I want two wings to guide my feet. Oh, Lord, I want two wings to guide my hands. Oh, Lord, I want two wings to hold my eyes so the world won't do me no harm. A free bird jumps on the back of the wind and floats downstream till the currents end and dips its wings in the bright sun rays and dares to claim the sky. But a cage bird stands on the grave of dreams, often shouting a nightmare scream. Its wings are clipped, its feet are tied, so it opens its mouth to sing. The cage bird sings with a fearful trill of things unknown but longed for still. And its song is heard on a distant hill, for the caged bird sings of freedom. A free bird thinks of another breeze and the trade winds soft through the sighing trees and fat worms waiting on a dawn bright lawn, and it names the sky its own. But a caged bird stands on the grave of dreams, shadows shouting a nightmare scream. Its wings are clipped, its feet are tied, so it opens its mouth to sing. The caged bird sings with a fearful trill of things unknown but longed for still. And its voice is heard on the distant hill, because the caged bird sings of freedom.

0: This is the Bohemian Beat. I'm Riddy, and we just heard Aluka with Wings. And before that, Maya Angelou reading her poem, I Know Why the Caged Bird Sings. Raven Hale, who lived between 1921 and 2005, was a member of the Cherokee Nation known for her writings on Cherokee culture. In the following piece, The Great Eagle and I, the speaker prays to the Great Eagle to set them free.
1: A sacred covenant have I with that great eagle in the sky. I will accept the simple task and do whatever else he asks. He will run the universe. We often on these terms converse, the great eagle and I. Sometimes I try to simplify little snarls that multiply. The deeds undone, the words unsaid, churn round and round within my head. According to the master plan, I only do the best I can. Oh, eagle, how I try. This is the long and lonely road to carry such a heavy load. I long for things that I must buy. I should have wings that I may fly. I weary of this earthy trust. Why must I grovel in the dust? Why, eagle, why? At dawn along the water's edge, I seek renewal of my pledge. Against the cataract I cry unto the sun's all-seeing eye. All around the soundless blue is mirrored in the morning dew. Wohila, here am I. Give me the chance before I die, this mortal soul to purify. Release me from the demons low that take and will not let me go. In this dark and dreary land, take me firmly by the hand. Great eagle, hear my cry. The hopes of youth have all grown old. The autumn leaves have turned to gold and left the barren, naked tree. The failing light of memory filters through the shadows deep, the sacred covenant to keep. Great eagle, set me free. My chariot is an eagle bold. The warm and downy wings enfold me tenderly and lift me up and take me to the mountaintop. The promise is that there will be forever in eternity the great eagle and me.

That was Avena and Cade Bostani with Castle in the Snow. And before that, Raven Hale reading her poem, The Great Eagle and I. Can you escape death? In Emily Bronte's poem, The Night is Darkening Round Me, the speaker expresses a continual feeling of frustration and desperation, where different powers of nature, gloomy and bleak, condemn them to a fate they cannot escape.

are listening to the Bohemian Beat. That was Sophie Lovebrant with The Night is Darkening, based on a poem by Emily Bronte. And we will have to end on that note. I hope you've enjoyed wandering through poetic verses today on the Bohemian Beat with me, Riddy. The Bohemian Beat will be back next week. Same beat time, same bohemian frequency for more poetic entertainment. And we will end with a track from Snow Raven and Misha Mishenko called Free Birds. Thank you for your time today on the Bohemian Beat. I'm Riddy.

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doing? I hope you're having fun wherever you are. My eldest daughter just gave birth to a little boy this week, my second grandchild and the first boy in a family full of girls. He arrived on my late mother's birthday, so it started me thinking about the circle of life. I wonder what music he'll grow up listening to and whether that old adage of whatever's old becomes new again holds true. If it does, he may well discover one of the best British bands of the mid-60s in Savoy Brown. The group had a string of successful albums through the early 70s, and even though they're still going today, they never really had the commercial breakthrough that their contemporaries like Cream, Fleetwood Mac, or 10 Years After had.

0: Because Savoy Brown never had a consistent lineup. Founder Kim Simmons was the only constant member, and sadly, he passed away in December 2022 at the age of 75. Still carrying the torch, though, is bassist Pat DeSalvo and drummer Garnet Grimm, who are both my special guests today. They'll fill us in on all things Kim Simmons and share their latest album release. Let's start with you, Garnet.
1: Well, I'm the drummer, and I've been with the band for almost 14 years. Pat and I both joined close to the same time. Pat was pretty instrumental in bringing me in. We had done some recording with Kim back in the 90s together, and it was for solo stuff. So when it came time to change up the band around 2008 or 9, we were able to jump into our roles, and where we remained right up to the present day. And I think we are the longest running rhythm section Kim ever had.

0: Roy Brown's been known for its revolving door of members ever since its inception, hasn't it?
1: Yes.
0: Pat, tell me about how you got started.
1: I had been asked to record his acoustic record. I play acoustic bass, and he wanted to do an acoustic project. I had met him in 88, and we became friends. And that's one of the reasons why we probably were in the band. We knew each other's personalities pretty well. I had recorded about 5 projects with him before he asked me to join the band. The reason we lasted so long, the main reason, was there was a respect, and Kim really liked our work ethic. And he didn't have to babysit us at all. Not that he had to babysit a lot of the other guys, but we both took roles on to help the band improve. Where I would do promo, and me and Garnett both sort of did the tour manager. So there was only 3 of us on the road. So it was very easy to work with.
0: Interesting that the band, when it first formed in 1965 in London, was an English band.
1: Yep.
0: And here I am talking to you two Yanks.
2: Yeah. Well, Kim, I don't know when exactly Kim moved to the U.S., maybe 1980 or somewhere in there, but he had a family here, so he established himself here. And I think the band had worked so much in America and abroad, but they did a lot of touring in America that Kim had an audience in the United States, so I think making the move here was not super difficult. You know, he established himself here. I think he ended up living here in the United States longer than he was in England and the UK.
0: Right. Well, how would you describe Kim Simmons? What sort of a guy was he?
2: Well, with me, he was very open and honest. He was, as far as his music, I mean, we became very close in the last 14 years. So it was kind of like a family. His wife, Debbie, did a lot of work behind the scenes. And the 3 of us spent a lot of time together on the road and off the road rehearsing. So we became intertwined with our personal lives, and we were all friends. Kim was a wonderful person, open, honest, very creative, obviously. And he was a good Indian cook, by the way. We used to go over there

0: Savoy Brown was an English blues rock institution, but the band itself never really achieved as much success in England as it did in the US, did it?
1: No,
2: I don't think so. I think the numbers are still need to be put on the scoreboard, so to speak, because Jim really was in the beginning. He was in on all of that, and he influenced quite a few of those people. Now, Eric Clapton and some of them are a little bit older, not much, maybe by 4 or 5 years older than Kim. But Kim definitely was consistent with the blues rock thing and really helped advance it across the world. And, you know, I mean, he stayed true to his roots. I don't know exactly why the commercial success never happened. I think because Kim stayed true to where he was. But he's certainly in the same category as all those guys, if you ask me anyway.
0: Pat, it's always been blues rock. What is blues rock? And point me to a tune that really defines Savoy Brown of Dan. And I apologise because here in Australia, we've all always pronounced it Savoy Brown, and I hear you pronouncing it Savoy Brown. But I guess that's just the difference in where we are in the world, right?
2: Right, right.
3: Yep.
2: Yeah, I wouldn't get too technical with that, but yeah.
0: How did Kim pronounce it?
2: He used to say Savoy, didn't he? I can't remember.
3: I think so.
2: He was Americanized. Yeah, it was his Americanized.
0: You Americanized him. Right, right. Pat, tell me about what the band was like when you first joined it.
3: Well, at that point, he was a trio. And I came in because the bass player that was playing got ill, and he needed a temporary bass player. But going back to your question, what's blues rock? The British were very keen on picking up on the blues and the R&B scene back in the 60s. They just took it and they went someplace else with it. They modified it, or we could say rocked it up a little bit. But they really helped the whole American blues scene they revitalized it up till now still. You know, it was going the way of the jazz almost, the way jazz has become. But the British were very keen, once again, on what was going on in the States. And they knew more about the blues scene than most Americans did. I got to be honest with you. And a typical blues rock song, there's so many of them. Street Corner Talking, Kim would take, his idea was, I forgot who exactly told him, just get a melody with 5 notes and base your song around that. And, you know, a lot of it's 1-4-5, and those guys really got into the boogie thing, bands like 10 Years After. And Savoy both got into doing the heavy boogie thing, Long John Bardley. But they really did, once again, they helped the American blues scene immensely. Eric Clapton, all those guys, Peter Green, you know, immense influence back over to the States.
0: Blues rock was almost, it was the catch-all phrase in the late 60s, wasn't it, to describe that genre. And Kim was contemporaries with artists like Cream, with John Mayall, and even Jimi Hendrix.
3: Yes.
2: That's right.
3: And I read a real good article. It was with Chas Chadwell, I think, who brought Jimi Hendrix over. And they made a point in the article saying, if Jimi Hendrix didn't come over to Britain, it might have taken him a lot longer, or he might never have been who he was. Basically, he went over to the UK, got UK musicians, and became very popular in the UK. And then went back to the States, you know, because his career in the States, he really didn't have one at that point. So it's pretty interesting. Then you think what he did with the music and where he took it. You know, there was no blueprint, really. These guys were making it up as they were going along. All the bands were Humble Pie, Foghat, any of those bands. They were inventing things. Led Zeppelin. When you think of all the great bands that have come out of the UK, it's kind of amazing. Not that big of a

0: Does it surprise you as Americans that the British had to bring blues back to America?
1: No, you know.
2: I mean, for me, it was a little surprising that happened, because I think that sometimes, you know, and it happens with our own families, right? I mean, sometimes you're not aware of what you have until you don't have it. I think that America at that time didn't recognize the great talent that they had in the blues. And, you know, these kids at the time in England got a hold of it, and they amped it up with modern guitars and made the backbeats a little heavier, and all of a sudden it caught on. But it was the same thing, it was just redressed. And I think that America didn't take to it for various reasons. Some of it could have been, you know, the segregation that was going on at the time. You know, some folks didn't hear it. You know, I mean, there was some white folks weren't hearing it necessarily. You know?
0: Yeah.
2: It's an interesting point, though, how they, you know, the English kind of brought it back to America again.
0: Absolutely. What are your thoughts on that, Pat?
1: Pretty much the same as Garnett, but it's interesting because when it first came over, I don't think a lot of people realized where they were getting their ideas from. And then as you start listening to what they're doing and looking at maybe the artists they were covering, people started realizing, wow, this has been in our backyard for a while. And there definitely was a segregation at the time where black acts couldn't get the success because they were of color, you know, so that definitely plays in it. We don't think about it because we're Americans, you know, and, you know, America is this great melting pot. And, you know, we just think, you know, really America is the American Indians, and Mexicans were there at that point, you know, but all these people came over.
0: Yeah. So were you guys aware of the band Savoy Brown before you joined them?
2: Oh, yeah. I was very aware. I mean, my family, my dad was a big influence on me musically, and we had all kinds of that era artists, you know. So Savoy Brown was, I believe we even had, I remember we had it on an 8-track.

We were both very aware of Kim's past before we hooked up with him. We were very aware of everything he had done. It just happened, so it worked out wonderful because he...

we were both very aware of Kim's past before we hooked up with him. We were very aware of everything he had done.

0: So for rehearsals, for meetings, it was quite easy for us to get together. So that, I think that was key. And we played well together. I mean, it definitely, we had a great chemistry.
1: Well, that chemistry certainly translated into some amazing music. Many Savoy Brown fans say the band had never sounded so good. Stick with me. There's lots more coming up.
2: This is A Breath of Fresh Air with Sandy Kay.
3: It's a beautiful day.
1: Thanks for being here. I'm chatting to Savoy Brown drummer Garnet Grimm and bass player Pat DeSalvo. I'm still not sure whether it's Savoy Brown or Savoy Brown, but I guess both are fine. Although much younger than the original members, they grew up loving the English blues rock band and were huge admirers of the incredible guitar work practiced by their now deceased leader, guitarist, songwriter, and vocalist Kim Simmons. What was your favorite Savoy Brown track growing up?
0: That one's a tough one, I would have to say. I think Street Corner Talkin', because of the way we had developed it. So Kim had really developed that. The live version of that was kind of exciting to do for me anyway.

0: what about you?
1: Black Knight, which I didn't even know was Kim. I heard that maybe like by the time I was in college, I think. So I didn't even know that was Savoy Brown. There's so many songs. His catalog is so big. There's just so many tunes. We had a hard time making a set list up sometimes.
0: I bet you did. Pat DeSalvo, now I've got you calling them Savoy Brown.
1: Yeah. I'm becoming Australian.
0: I wonder if it's Australian. Maybe it's British too. Who knows?
1: I don't know.
0: Pat, you've always been into the blues.
1: Yeah, at a very young age, I got into jazz and classical music. And then, you know, I started really listening to the blues more through later years. But then also, you know, as trying to be a working musician, you play a lot of music you really wouldn't want to play. You do these cover bands. And just to, you know, to develop yourself, develop your style, and just to learn. I played in pit bands. I played in opera orchestras. I played in big bands. I had a very varied experience growing up. And I was able to pull all different components out of that music and bring it into, when I got into Kim, starting to play with Kim, got to bring it into the band. There's more to blues. A lot of people would talk down to me, oh, you're playing a blues band. And I was like, yeah, well, there's 12 notes and everything's in 4/4 for basically everything, you know? So like, what's the deal? If you listen to a lot of pop songs, from Amy Winehouse to Lady Gaga, they do a lot of 1/4/5 stuff that I didn't realize. Sometimes I'll have my bass, I'll be playing, and I'll have put Pandora on. Well, somebody goes, oh, my God, this is just a 1/4/5, you know?
0: Yeah, right. They say that everything's built on the blues anyway.
1: Yes, yeah. it definitely is, you know?
2: That's definitely the ground, yeah. It's kind of an international base for a lot of music, you know? And so, yeah, I mean, it's easy to do things around it. I think it's kind of fun if you ever listen to commercials on the radio. There's still tons of blues commercials. Jingles are always based around a lot of blues stuff, you know. So
0: why do you think that is? What's the appeal of blues music?
2: First of all, it has a formula, you know, 1/4/5. It's easy to follow for a lot of people. And there's definitely a pulse, you know. There's usually a 1/4 kind of pulse. So it's easy to dance to. It's easy to relate to. It's easy to, well, I'm not a songwriter like Kim was, but a lot of

musicians will, songwriters, it's easier for them to write lyrics based around that formula. I think it's, you know, become the ground floor of a lot of song building. It's very truthful music. It's a way to tell an honest

0: was there such a revolving door of musicians with this band? Is it because the band Savoy Brown has been going constantly since it was formed in 1965?
1: Yeah, I think so. I mean, again, that's a question. There's probably no two-minute answer for that. But when you think about it, the longevity of bands in general is not very long. And even the most popular ones will have their day in the sun and then they're gone, you know. But Jim definitely kept the thing going for a long time. And it was his vision that did that. Jim's the only person I know. Savoy Brown's the only band he's ever been in. Started it when he was 16. He was the main songwriter and the whole thing, and kept the thing going for all these years. Now, I mean, you get into other circumstances. I mean, in that period in the 60s when blues rock was starting to become very popular, now you had some guys that were maybe wanting to get in and get involved to be rock stars, or for whatever reason, and conflicts happen because of business or because of direction that the band was, you know, certain bands are going in. So it became a revolving door. But I don't know Kim intentionally sought out to do this, but he sure did launch a lot of careers. All the guys in Foghat were from Savoy Brown. Dave Walker was in Black Sabbath and in Fleetwood Mac.

0: the end of the day, though, I think it was Kim's vision. He was the one that kept it going. So.
1: What sort of success did Savoy Brown enjoy from the outset?
2: From the beginning, they met great success on a lot of major bands that are around now, from Kiss to ZZ Top to the Allman Brothers, were one-time opening acts for them. Eventually, Kim had his popularity, and he wanted to stay true to his blues rock roots, and that's what he did. So by doing that, sometimes bands will make a change, and all of a sudden, you know, whatever the new fad is type thing, they'll gravitate that way. And Kim just wanted to be basically a blues rock band, not just do the standards. He wanted to take that music and evolve it as much as he could.
1: Were there times when he wanted to call it quits?
2: There was times when he probably put his hands up and said, like, why am I doing this? I had such great success at one time, and now, you know, I'm not playing the venues I was playing. But he really was in it for the music, and he felt an obligation to his fans that was so important to him were the fans, the people that came out and supported him all the years. And he had a really good heart towards them, and he wanted to make them happy. That was his whole job. In saying that, there were some times he was so tired. We'd play a bunch of shows in a row, and he would get tired, you know? And sometimes at a meet and greet, he was like, he would do the meet and greet, but he could tell he was exhausted. Then he'd go back to the hotel and immediately pass out, or he'd go in the van and he just would go to sleep. Because he gave a lot, and he's putting so much of his personality into this, and he's really trying. I mean, I gave him a lot of credit. He had a lot of tenacity, Sandy. He really was in it for the music. And that may be a reason that he wasn't as popular. He was more concerned about writing songs and playing. Those were his two things.
1: Did you see the fan base grow?
2: We started really developing Europe. I mean, we started like drawing really well. From the first time I went there to the end, we got into the bigger rooms. All of a sudden, shows are sold out. And it was happening in the United States too. Once again, I have to contribute to the three of us sticking together and doing a great show and just pushing each other to make the band better. I call a band, Sandy, a dysfunctional family. If you got a dad and a mom in the band, oh my God, you're doing great. Usually you got a sort of a dad and then a bunch of kids.
1: I love that.
2: It's just the way it is, though. Kids, you know. And then everybody thinks they're great, no matter what they say. We all think, well, I'm really good. Me screw up or I'm doing the best I can. No, you're not. You know what I mean? So that's the thing that comes into play. And Kim really wanted 100% on stage, off the stage, and in the studio. And it's hard for people to do that. Me and Garda, believe it or not, both have full-time jobs. And we were lucky, we had employers that said,

0: Was it difficult to maintain full-time work and play in the band as well? Must have been pretty tough.
1: No, he worked with us. He really, there was a thing he respected. This is why we stayed in the band so long, once again. We had a mutual respect, and he looked at us, and I got two guys that are supporting families. They go to work every day. They work overtime. And then they come, and they, after work, and they'll be rehearsing with them. They don't make excuses. They're on time. They're prepared. And he really respected that. He would work things around us.
2: And also, I mean, we joined at a time when Kim didn't want to be on the road 300 days a year. He had already done that. We didn't do huge, huge tours like he had done earlier in his life because he was getting older and he didn't want to do it anymore. He had a family, and we all had families, so.
0: You must have very, very understanding wives and kids.
2: Yeah, my wife is very understanding.
0: Kim was considered one of music's premier blues rock guitarists as well as songwriters. And as we've discussed, he'd been doing it for such a long time. How long had he been sick for before he passed away?
1: Well, he got cancer in 2014.
2: But we got over that hurdle. But this last time, what happened was we did, after COVID, we did our first couple of shows, right, in Chicago area. And we were about to go back out on the road, I think later on in August 21, right? And Kim was not feeling well, so he ended up going to the doctor, and there ended up being something more serious, so.
1: He wanted us to load the van, Sandy. He couldn't even get out of bed. And we were very concerned because, not because of the work, because we're going, what's going on with him? You know, he was very ill. And he was like that for about a year and a half, aren't it?
2: Yeah, about a year and a half it was. But that's what's kind of interesting about the recording that we did, this last one, because it was done during this period where Kim was ill, and he wasn't feeling 100%. So we did it quite different than we had done any of the other records that Pat and I had done with him anyway, where he sent demos to all of us, including the sound engineer. We sort of studied the demos ourselves. Kim had already laid down basic ideas musically. So when Pat and I went in together, we were the only ones together. Kim had not, was not there. And we played our basic tracks, and we kind of built the record from the ground up at that point, which was very different from what we had ever done before. We had always rehearsed songs and went in, played them live. We played live in the studio. And then if there were corrections that needed to be made, we would make them. So I think that was a quite a bit different way to approach it, but I think it worked out well.

0: All Round is the title track to the latest album. It's Savoy Brown's 42nd studio album, and it showcases Kim Simmons' most inspired guitar work and expressive vocals. Since Kim's illness during the recording sessions, he was playing a great deal more slide guitar than on previous albums. Kim Simmons is considered one of music's premier blues and blues rock guitarists and songwriters, and is hailed as one of the architects of the 1960s British blues scene in London. He was an early pioneer of the British blues movement and a passionate proponent of the blues, but lost his hard-fought battle with cancer recently, just 1 week after celebrating his 75th birthday. Hang in there as we explore more of the amazing work that Kim Simmons did with Savoy Brown.
1: This is A Breath of Fresh Air with Sandy Kay.
2: It's a beautiful day.
0: Welcome back. Garnet Grimm and Pat De Silva have been filling us in on the music legend that Savoy Brown's Kim Simmons was. Kim started the band in the mid-60s, and the energetic blues rock was Savoy Brown's calling card from the very beginning. The term blues rock became the catch-all phrase in the late 60s to describe the group's music, along with that of contemporaries like Cream, Fleetwood Mac, and Jimi Hendrix. Having established national status in the 70s, Savoy Brown provided opportunities for many other bands to launch their careers. Some of those include Kiss, ZZ Top, and the Doobie Brothers. The band also helped open the eyes of many 70s American music fans to their own homegrown blues artists, and today they remain one of the longest-running blues rock bands in existence. Shortly before Kim Simmons passed away, he made his final album, Blues All Round.
3: And Kim came in while we were there and worked with us. I remember he put down some harmonica, piano parts, stuff like that. The vocal parts he did on his own, I believe. So it was cool. I had some ideas for adding percussion. Kim had a way of bringing you into the creative process. So he let us express our musical thoughts. I mean, he had certain expectations, but he also gave us some freedom to create.
0: And Pat, did his becoming sick drive him even further? Was he more determined to make another album?
4: Yeah, he really pushed to get to play on the record. And Sandy, he wanted to play a lot of slide on it because the neuropathy, which is caused from having chemo, it affects your fingers and your toes and stuff, and they just don't function. You know, you got to give the guy credit. He's trying to get a quality of life, trying to balance it out, stay with his wife and daughter, and then, you know, come out with this album. We all knew in the studio that one day, this my life's changing after this. It's going to be, my life's going to be a little different when he's gone. So, a little retrospect.
0: Do you have songs that you've done with Kim that are really close to your heart?
4: The old stuff, some of the demos we did that, you know, we never recorded. It's always about the story, Sandy. If you got a great story, you can just sit down with an acoustic guitar or just sing it. Everything else is just embellishment. It's the frosting on the cake.
3: I used to like it when we played that tune, Guitar Slinger. I like that one.

0: music evolve over the years?
1: I think it's changed several times, and some of that had to do with the revolving door thing we talked about. You know, it depends on who's in the band and what kind of influences were there. If you listen to the record Jack the Toad, for example, you'll recognize some of his playing, but the band sounds quite different. And you also got to think that the last several years, we were a trio. Kim always had singers. He always had often a second guitar player. A keyboard player was kind of a staple in the band early on. So, yeah, I mean, all those things changed the dynamic.
0: The sound.
1: Yeah.
0: Why did he bring it back down to a trio? Just easier to manage?
1: Probably, easier to manage. I mean, we did, for a short time, we brought in a singer when we did Voodoo Moon. But we did find that, for some reason, the chemistry was a lot better with the three of us than even with the fourth member. So if you were going to bring in anybody, I think you really had to bring in someone that was able to melt together with you very tightly, which we were able to do.

0: What's your favorite track on the new album?
1: I'll tell you, there's a couple of them I like. I like Texas Love. I just love the raw shuffle, the rawness of the guitar. But the one I thought was the most fun for Pat and myself anyway was California Days Gone By. Because the story is, when we got the demo, it didn't really match the lyric. The music wasn't matching the lyric so much. So it was kind of almost a country song. But the lyric, if you listen to it, is about Kim hanging out with the band in California in probably the 1960s, you know? So it just didn't fit the lyric. So Pat and I sort of just kept messing around with grooves until we fell on one that we thought might be a little more appropriate. And I remember Ron, the sound engineer, just had his finger on the record button, and we just kept playing, you know. And if he didn't like something, he'd say no, you know. I remember he was like, no, too many cymbals, let's try something else. And so we just kept playing until we landed on something. It was kind of cool, kind of fun.

0: him writing about what was going on around him and how he was feeling at the time?
1: I don't think he was writing about his illness. I think he may have been reminiscing a little, but I don't think he was writing about his illness, no.
2: I got the vibe he was, and just some of the songs, like Gypsy Healer was one of them, and the intro and outro that we did, that Falling Through the Cracks, I think he was realizing, okay, this might be the final chapter type of thing.
0: Must have been really difficult for you to see him going down.
1: Yeah, it was really hard. You know, but we kept in touch very close, really right up till that very end. I mean, I remember I texted him on his birthday, which he died only a week or so later, but I texted him on his birthday. He just sent me a thumbs up, you know. He didn't really respond, but he let me know. He let me know that he got it, and I just felt terrible. You know, I think Pat and I both wanted to get up there and see him, but I think he wanted to be just with his family.
0: Yeah. Pat, how will Kim Simmons be remembered?
2: Well, I hope he's remembered an innovator, and that his music will keep making people happy, and that people can draw from his writing, whether it be the songs or the lyrics, but the songs, the lyrics, or the music, that, you know, younger players can come up and listen to him and go, oh my God, that's great stuff, and that's something I can pull and put into my repertoire type thing. You know what I mean? It's like an influence.
0: And what happens for you guys now? You said that he had given you a whole lot of demos and he'd actually hoped to make another album again. Are you likely to work on those demos and put that out together?
1: Oh, I don't know. I like to think there's another Savoy Brown record in there. The one thing I will say is that if there is going to be another release, it's going to have to be done with the same vigor and fortitude that he would put into it. So it would have to be the right people working on it. Kim definitely left a lot of music and a lot of art. You know that he was also a painter. So you could go to the website and see his painting and his music. All the albums, are quite a few of them are there that you can get. And you can get this one there as well. But yeah, he left us a lot of music, a lot of art. I'm really fortunate and filled with gratitude that I was able to get close to this creative giant. But like I've said to a few people, I understand the circle of life has to happen, but it doesn't feel good very often.
2: Nope.
1: So I'm just thankful for the time we had. Pat and I were lucky. Sometimes I think, oh man, we should have been with him in the beginning. You know, we would have been tearing it up. But at the other hand, you know, he had to go through a lot of life lessons and a lot of things. I think we were lucky, though, Pat and I, where we got to play all that old material, quite a bit of it, and we got to make new music as well.
0: That's life, huh? Yeah. Which song shall we go out on, guys?
2: I'd like to just mention one thing that me and Garnett are still playing together, and we're playing with a gentleman that's on the label we're on. And his name's Sean Chambers, and we just were in Europe in October, and we did a tour. It went well. We're going to go back over and do another tour, and actually, we're hoping, you know, we're going to talk to Debbie King's wife, and the label wants us to go in and do another record, Sandy. We're going to hopefully grab a couple of Kim's songs and put them on the record. We'll see what happens with that.
0: Well, if you can keep the legacy of Kim Simmons alive and Savoy Brown, then awesome.
1: Well, I have to say, his wife, Kim's wife, Debbie, does a lot of work. She always did. She was the one booking the flights and advancing the shows. She was doing a lot of work behind the scenes. She's going to do a lot to keep this legacy going, the website's up and running. There's a good amount of people still on Team Savoy Brown working.
0: Awesome. Well, Kim Simmons has certainly left a fabulous legacy, and I'm very grateful to you guys for having a chat with us today to tell us all about the new album and filling us in on everything that's gone before. The new album's called Blues All Around, and I guess that's exactly what Kim Simmons wanted.
1: Yeah.

0: Nancy Healer from the Blues All Round album. Legendary bluesman Kim Simmons might be gone, but his overarching legacy over blues and rock music remains towering. The British blues boom was a phenomenon never to be repeated again, and it remains one of the foremost UK music movements of all time. I hope you've enjoyed the story of Kim Simmons and Savoy Brown. Thanks for being with me today. I've really enjoyed having your company. Don't forget, if you'd like to request a guest for this program, all you have to do is send me an email through the website, abreathoffreshair.com.au, and I'll do my best to make it happen for you. Have fun, won't you, until we meet again. I'll look forward to being back with you same time next week. Bye now.
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Hi there. Welcome to Soundscape, a podcast about music and talk about music. Music moves us in our headphones, wafting in city streets and films and through memory. 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And what happens when we stop and really listen? Together, let's find out. This is Soundscape, following where the music takes us. Later in life, Frank Sinatra came to regret his most identifiable song. His friend Paul Anka had written a lyric to a French tune about a willful man with few regrets. This is not a definitive portrait of the artist we will consider in this episode. Yes, he was at times ambitious and ruthless, but he was also vulnerable and susceptible to the vicissitudes of life. He was a titan who was a perfectionist when it came to his craft. He gave everything to his profession as a singer, but he was also a man susceptible to love and anger and betrayal, a mere mortal when it came to matters of the heart, just like the rest of us. Today, we will consider the life of Frank Sinatra in song. Act 1, Rise and Fall. It all began in New York City during an oppressive heat wave. It was August 31, 1939. The studio had no air conditioning. A young big band singer and a 15-piece orchestra. They were all forced to perform in the sweltering heat, relying on electric fans between takes so the thick air wouldn't compromise the sensitive microphones. They recorded live without a safety net. Everyone had to give their best performance in one take. Francis Albert Sinatra had arrived at Columbia Studios to record All or Nothing at All.

This is a milestone from his early days with the Harry James Orchestra. The record was a commercial failure, selling fewer than 8,000 copies. At the time, Sinatra, stylistically, was under the influence of his idol, Bing Crosby. His biographer, James Kaplan, calls it an operatic version of the blues. Sinatra lifted the performance to an operatic sensibility whilst expressing existential loneliness, also known as the blues. Sinatra's unique phrasing began to captivate listeners. As we heard, the foundation of his technique was already in place. Moving forward in time, it's now May the 23rd, 1940. Less than a year has passed, and Sinatra sings, "I'll Never Smile Again."

0: until I smile at you.
1: Recorded with the Tommy Dorsey Orchestra, this song established him as a Bobby Soxer idol. The vocal ensemble features the harmonies of the Pied Pipers, Joe Stafford, John Huddleston, Chuck Lowry, and Billy Wilson. Sinatra's intimate conversational delivery cuts through. Arranged by Fred Stulz, alto saxophonist in Dorsey's band, this recording was a number one hit on Billboard's inaugural best-selling records. In between, Sinatra met his muse, Ava Gardner, in 1943 at the Hollywood Canteen. At that time, she was married to Hollywood great Mickey Rooney, and Frank was married with children to Nancy Barbato. Late in 1949, they met again at a house party in Palm Springs. This encounter marked the beginning of a passionate and volatile relationship. Both, reportedly intoxicated, fled the gathering in Sinatra's Cadillac. Their night took a wild turn in the nearby town of Indio, California, where they engaged in what became known as the shootout incident. Sinatra took two .38 revolvers from his glove compartment and began shooting at the streetlights. Gardner joined in. The pair were briefly detained by local police, but the incident was quickly suppressed. It's likely the film studio paid off the authorities to keep the scandal out of the papers. Despite Sinatra's public infidelity, his wife did not acquiesce to a divorce until 1951, at which point Sinatra married Gardner within 72 hours after his divorce was finalized. In the residue of his divorce from Nancy, and as he fell into an almighty tempest with Ava, Sinatra recorded I'm a Fool to Want You. It's all in the lyric.

This is a shattering performance recorded at the lowest point of his career. The raw emotion is a direct reflection of his painful obsession with his dark muse, Ava Gardner. Now we can hear the Frank Sinatra voice, the one that we recognize. Yes, it's unmistakable. Sinatra and Gardner formally separated in 1953. That's a meager 2 years after they exchanged wedding vows. That same year, he recorded A Foggy Day.

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The British Museum, it lost its charm.

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written by George and Ira Gershwin. This version was arranged by George Saravo and conducted by Nelson Riddle. Included on his first Capitol album, Songs for Young Lovers, this is considered the first concept album. The songs are unified by a specific theme, young love and romance. It is an autobiography in miniature, blending real-life agonies and ecstasies into his art. Now, 1953 is also important because it also represents the low point in Sinatra's career. It was the culmination of The Perfect Storm. While performing at the Copacabana in New York, he suddenly lost his voice mid-song and coughed up blood. The diagnosis was severe. He had a vocal cord hemorrhage. His doctors ordered him to a month-long vow of silence. Imagine that for a singer. Recorded sales at that point plummeted, and so Columbia Records decided not to renew his contract. His talent agency, MCA, also dropped him, and his variety show on TV sung and coughed up blood. The diagnosis was severe. He had a vocal cord hemorrhage. His doctors ordered him to a month-long vow of silence. Imagine that for a singer. Recorded sales at that point plummeted, and so Columbia Records decided not to renew his contract. His talent agency, MCA,

backlash because he abandoned his wife and three young children. He had a very public affair with Ava Gardner. There were also persistent mafia allegations, alleged connections with shady figures like Lucky Luciano. And he owed the taxman hundreds of thousands of dollars. He was washed up, later describing this period with some irony as the Dark Ages. The track Why Try to Change Me Now was recorded September 17, 1952, recorded when Columbia were casting him adrift, and Sinatra knew that it was the end. The sadness in his voice is palpable.

2, the chairman of the board. Sinatra's rise from the ashes could not have happened without the help from his muse. Gardner cut a deal with the boss of Columbia Pictures, Harry Caan, to get Sinatra cast in the film From Here to Eternity, playing alongside Burt Lancaster and Deborah Kerr. The role earned Sinatra an Academy Award for Best Supporting Actor, and it relaunched his career. And with a newfound spring in his stride, Sinatra recorded In the Wee Small Hours of the Morning on February 17, 1955.

This song was recorded for his masterpiece album of the same name, what the noted biographer Kaplan calls his Ava album. This recording marks the transformation into the mature, introspective saloon singer. And now, a work of art that defies superlatives. It doesn't get any better than this. Sorry, I threw in a few superlatives there.

0: I like you under my skin.
1: Regarded as a perfect performance, this Nelson Riddle arranged track represents the peak of Sinatra's musical craftsmanship and the Sinatra mystique. From the Cole Porter songbook, this is the gold standard. Next, the archetypal saloon song, Angel Eyes, about a man drinking alone in a bar, utterly destroyed by the woman he still loves, directly mirrored Sinatra's own emotional wounds. He poured his real-world grief, vulnerability, and world-weary elegance straight into the microphone. For Angel Eyes, the original track was cut May 5, 1959. Sinatra went back to his roots, to what he considered the definitive saloon song. It has an unforgettable Nelson Riddle arrangement, the orchestra also feeling the loss in this sad, sad song. The version I prefer, however, was recorded live at Madison Square Garden in New York City in 1974. It has a preamble which sets the scene. Sinatra was also a superb storyteller, a deft orator and singer. He famously used the song's final line, "Excuse me while I disappear," to walk off stage into the shadows, often leaving a lit cigarette on stage, barely glowing in the dark, soon to be extinguished forever.
0: With your very kind permission, I would like to take the time to sing one of my favorite kinds of song, because I happen to be probably one of the last living live saloon singers. Aside from Tony Bennett and Drunky Dean, I'm the only other guy, I think. And I should like to do one of the finest songs of this type written by Matt Dennis with a glorious arrangement by Nelson Riddle. It's sad, it's poignant. It has to do with a fella whose chick split. She grabbed whatever money was laying around on all the grass, and she left him 5 gallons of Muscatel. And after he grabbed all of that grape for about 5 or 6 days, he decided to go out among us. And he walks into a small bistro at about 2:30 in the morning. And I should like all of you to imagine all of us shrunken down into a small bar when this poor soul comes in, fractured out of his skull, and he's looking for somebody to talk to. He doesn't want any answers. He just wants to talk. And he nearly makes it, but not quite.

Fast forward to April 13, 1965. This song is a cornerstone of Sinatra's later career, reflecting his shift towards themes of aging and legacy during the reprise record years. The voice at 50, lower register and resonant, but still that phrasing, that longing.

0: It was a very good year, earned Sinatra a Grammy Award for Best Male Vocal Performance, and Gordon Jenkins won a Grammy for his wistful and theatrical arrangement. Though Sinatra eventually grew to dislike it, the song My Way cemented his image as the defiant self-made chairman of the board. The song has a long biography. It started as a French composition. Then singer-songwriter Paul Anka, a close friend of Sinatra, wrote an English lyric. It's really a caricature of Sinatra. Anka said he wanted it to sound like the talk of mob guys. And even though Sinatra recorded the song, he later confessed to his daughter, Tina, that the song stuck and he couldn't get it off his shoe. He thought it self-serving and self-indulgent, which it is. So it's odd that to this day we consider this to be his signature song, but it's more myth than fact. But we don't want the truth to get in the way of a good story now, do we? Although the original studio recording was cut December 30, 1968, remarkably in one take, I prefer the live recording at Madison Square Garden. Yes, the same concert he sang Angel Eyes. His voice fills the arena, and at first it's just Frank singing with the orchestra restrained in the background. The build follows the arc of the story. There are two crescendos representing his rise and fall and rise again, and ending with nothing less than a standing ovation.
1: We will now do the national anthem, but you needn't rise. And now the end is near, and so I face the final curtain.

Act 3, Coda. As we draw to a close, there are two notable collaborations that deserve our attention. Throughout his music career, Sinatra was mostly a team player. He worked with the best in the music industry. First, the compelling seduction of swing, even in his mature years. Here's a memorable collaboration with Count Basie, produced by Sonny Burke, arranged and conducted by Neil Hefti. From their first album, Sinatra, Basie, A Historical Musical First, they would record three historic albums together. Here's Pennies from Heaven, reimagined by Sinatra and a strapping Count Basie orchestra, recorded October 2 and 3, 1962. Everything.

This was the popular contemporary music of Brazil. Imported to the US by jazz guitarist Charlie Bird in 1961 and popularized by Bird and saxophonist Stan Getz, this music fused European melody and African rhythms, and it was whispered and intimate, but also sexy and rhythmic. The album, titled Francis Albert Sinatra and Antonio Carlos Jobim, was produced by Sonny Burke, co-produced by Ray Gilbert, an American lyricist who specialized in Brazilian music. He was recruited to translate the Portuguese lyrics into English, arranged and conducted by the sublime talent of Klaus Ogerman, whose considerable corpus reached its zenith with other Brazilian luminaries, João Gilberto on vocals and acoustic guitar, and Antonio Carlos Jobim, composer and minimalist pianist. But that's another great story. Recorded by Lee Herksberg in 3 days in January and February 1967. I bid you farewell as Sinatra and Jobim, who composed the song, dream of the girl from Ipanema. Only this dream is bilingual in English and in Portuguese. Recorded live on NBC Television.

Today's episode was written and narrated by me, Philippe, and it was mixed and produced by Stephen Brown. Thanks to Stephen for your enthusiasm and patience. Soundscape will return to the airwaves.

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1: Hey, mate, have you heard about Steve at Jervis Bay and Basin Locksmith?
0: No.
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0: Can you cut an extra key for my car? 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
1: Yeah, well, he cut an extra key for my car while he was here cutting my other keys.
0: Sounds like he knows what he's doing. 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
1: Oh, yeah, he's got over 20 years of locksmithing in the general area, and it makes him the longest-running locksmith in the Jervis Bay and Basin region.
0: Sounds good. 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
1: Don't lose it. 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
0: 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At the Country Club Thursday, the 27th of August, see Arndo, the happiest refugee, combining stand-up comedy with real-life stories, photos and film pieces to retell his amazing story. That's Thursday, the 27th of August at the Country Club. Get your tickets at the club. The Arts Master Festival is on at Huskisson from Thursday, August the 27th through to the 30th. This year, festival offers a range of novel arts experiences, two-day intensive workshops, immersive sensory experiences and the celebrated Huskisson Artisans Market. 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And the Travelling Film Festival comes to Huskisson Friday the 28th of August through to the 30th, bringing a curated program of local hits and international award winners straight from the Sydney Film Festival. Be among the first to see the 2026 Palme d'Or winner Ford, starring Sebastian Stan, the sparkling romantic comedy No Good Men from Afghanistan, or a delightful Sydney Film Festival crowd favourite, Whistle, showcasing all the divas, dramas and soaring high notes of the world of competitive whistling. Discover these and many more, all screening over one exceptional weekend when the Travelling Film Festival comes to town. 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And that's what's on.
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0: Oh really?
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0: Yeah, right. Does he do businesses as well as residential?
1: No job seems to be a hassle or too small for Steve.
0: Can you cut an extra key from your car? I've heard some cars with lost keys could cost hundreds, if not $1,000 or more.
1: Yeah, well, he cut an extra key from my car while he was here cutting my other keys.
0: Sounds like he knows what he's doing. Has he been around here long?
1: Oh, yeah, he's got over 20 years of locksmithing in the general area, and it makes him the longest-running locksmith in the Jervis Bay and Basin region.
0: Sounds good. I'll give him a call.
1: Don't lose it. 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

0: 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The Arts Master Festival is on at Huskisson from Thursday, August the 27th through to the 30th. 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And the Travelling Film Festival comes to Huskisson Friday the 28th of August through to the 30th, bringing a curated program of local hits and international award winners straight from the Sydney Film Festival. Be among the first to see the 2026 Palme d'Or winner Ford, starring Sebastian Stan, the sparkling romantic comedy No Good Men from Afghanistan, or a delightful Sydney Film Festival crowd favourite, Whistle, showcasing all the divas, dramas and soaring high notes of the world of competitive whistling. 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And that's what's on.
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0: bargain? The Shoal Haven is renowned for its great markets, including the Husky Markets, on every second Sunday of the month from 8am to 2pm at the sports ground near the bowling club. 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

0: 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What's on this week in the Shoalhaven? At the Country Club Thursday the 27th of August, see Arne Doe, the happiest refugee, combining stand-up comedy with real-life stories, photos and film pieces to retell his amazing story. That's Thursday the 27th of August at the Country Club. Get your tickets at the club. The Arts Master Festival is on at Huskisson from Thursday, August the 27th through to the 30th. This year's festival offers a range of novel arts experiences, two-day intensive workshops, immersive sensory experiences, and the celebrated Huskisson Artisans Market. For more info, see the website artsmuster.com.au. And the Travelling Film Festival comes to Huskisson Friday the 28th of August through to the 30th, bringing a curated program of local hits and international award winners straight from the Sydney Film Festival. Be among the first to see the 2026 Palme d'Or winner Ford, starring Sebastian Stan, the sparkling romantic comedy No Good Men from Afghanistan, or a delightful Sydney Film Festival crowd favourite Whistle, showcasing all the divas, dramas and soaring high notes of the world of competitive whistling. Discover these and many more, all screening over one exceptional weekend when the Travelling Film Festival comes to town. 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And that's what's on.
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0: Podcasts on This Week in the Shoalhaven. At the Country Club Thursday, the 27th of August, see Arne Doe, the happiest refugee, combining stand-up comedy with real-life stories, photos and film pieces to retell his amazing story. 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The Arts Master Festival is on at Huskisson from Thursday, August the 27th through to the 30th. This year's festival offers a range of novel arts experiences, two-day intensive workshops, immersive sensory experiences and the celebrated Huskisson Artisans Market. 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And the Travelling Film Festival comes to Huskisson Friday the 28th of August through to the 30th, bringing a curated program of local hits and international award winners straight from the Sydney Film Festival. 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
0: Yeah, right. Does he do businesses as well as residential?
1: No job seems to be a hassle or too small for Steve.
0: Can you cut an extra key for my car? I've heard some cars with lost keys could cost hundreds, if not $1,000 or more.
1: Yeah, well, he cut an extra key for my car while he was here cutting my other keys.
0: Sounds like he knows what he's doing. Has he been around here long?
1: Oh, yeah, he's got over 20 years of locksmithing in the general area, and it makes him the longest-running locksmith in the Jervis Bay and Basin region.
0: Sounds good. I'll give him a call.
1: Don't lose it. 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

0: for a bargain? The Shoal Haven is renowned for its great markets, including the Husky Markets, on every second Sunday of the month from 8am to 2pm at the sports ground near the bowling club. 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

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Nothing more or nothing less. 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His mother's tears

0: 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Step into the excitement of the Country Club St George's Basin, your destination for endless fun and relaxation. 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

and shooting craps and gambling. 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

0: This is Paul from Jervis Bay Brewing Co. We are lucky enough to live in a spot that constantly reminds us of the good stuff in life. 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Because we brew for people. We brew to support the local teams, charities and businesses that give this place its heartbeat. We brew sustainably with local ingredients where possible on the smallest footprint we can. We brew so that you can have a place to come and sip in the sun and bond over the good stuff. 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
0: Sounds good. I'll give him a call.
1: Don't lose it. 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
1: Hey, mate, have you heard about Steve at Jervis Bay and Basin Locksmith?
0: No.
1: He can key all your locks to one key.
0: Oh, really?
1: He can even install a restricted key system to stop people cutting your keys.
0: Yeah, right. Does he do businesses as well as residential?
1: No job seems to be a hassle or too small for Steve.
0: Can you cut an extra key for my car? I've heard some cars with lost keys could cost hundreds, if not $1,000 or more.
1: Yeah, well, he cut an extra key for my car while he was here cutting my other keys.
0: Sounds like he knows what he's doing. Has he been around here long?
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0: taking a look at the weather for today. Monday, the 24th of August. We're in for a mostly sunny day. Winds are north to northwesterly 15 to 25 kilometres an hour, coming light in the late afternoon. And we're expecting a top of 23 degrees today. For tomorrow, Tuesday, those showers returning at 19. Wednesday, showers easing at 18. And fine again for Thursday at this stage. Looking to throw a line in, take the boat out, or head to the beach? Here's 927's latest coastal waters report, including tides and surf. On our waters for today, the winds are northerly 15 to 20 knots. The seas are 1 to 1.5 metres. The swell is a southerly 1 to 1.5 metres, decreasing to around a metre during the morning. And the weather is sunny. The tides for Jervis Bay today, we had a low tide at 14 minutes past midnight this morning of 0.49 of a metre, a high this morning at 11 minutes to 6 of 1.08 of a metre, a low this morning at 5 minutes past 11 of 0.66 of a metre, and a high this afternoon at 25 minutes past 5 of 1.5 metres. And if you're looking for a surf today, the small southerly swell offers chest-high sets for the south. Northerly winds at dawn with gusty nor'easterlies for the afternoon. Wherever you find yourself, do have a good one.
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Some say he came from New Orleans, where he had a social group called the Cajun Queens. Some say Hollywood or Beverly Hills, where he got arrested for passing $3 bills. That's Bruce.

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And someone heard Brucey cry, "Brucey, I forgot my purse!" Into the fire with a squeal and a shout. 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
4: Taking a look at the weather for today. Monday, the 24th of August. We're in for a mostly sunny day. Winds are north to northwesterly 15 to 25 kilometres an hour, coming light in the late afternoon. And we're expecting a top of 23 degrees today for tomorrow, Tuesday. Those showers returning and 19. Wednesday, showers easing at 18 and fine again for Thursday at this stage. Looking to throw a line in, take the boat out or head to the beach. Here's 927's latest coastal waters report, including tides and surf. On our waters for today, the winds are northerly 15 to 20 knots. The seas are 1 to 1.5 metres. The swell is a southerly 1 to 1.5 metres, decreasing to around a metre during the morning, and the weather is sunny. The tides for Jervis Bay today, we had a low tide at 14 minutes past midnight this morning of 0.49 of a metre, a high this morning at 11 minutes to 6 of 1.08 of a metre, a low this morning at 5 minutes past 11 of 0.66 of a metre, and a high this afternoon at 25 minutes past 5 of 1.5 metres. And if you're looking for a surf today, the small southerly swell offers chest-high sets for the south. Northerly winds at dawn with gusty nor'easterlies for the afternoon. Wherever you find yourself, do have a good one.
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2: 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At the Ulladulla Harbour and Wharf, every second Sunday of the month, get yourself a bargain at the Royal Coastal Patrol Markets. With around 100 stalls, there's lots for all the family. Food, entertainment, arts and crafts and clothing. And the Pyrie Markets are on the fourth Sunday of the month, set among the green paddocks of Pyrie near the Pyrie Village Hall. This monthly market is 100% local. Produced art, craft, homemade produce. A feature of the market is the pottery and ceramic goods from 9 a.m. to 1:30 p.m. There's a lot happening in the Shoalhaven.
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1: Good morning, I'm Laura Devoy. Consumer, small business and social sector groups are calling for a rethink of rates being paid by energy users to cover the costs of network infrastructure. The collective of organisations is urging the Australian Energy Regulator to reduce the rate of return instrument, which is used to calculate how much consumers pay network operators for their investments in poles, wires and substations. In a letter to the regulator made public today, the groups argue while investment in energy networks is crucial, costs should be recovered at the lowest level necessary. Workers at four youth detention centres in Queensland have walked off the job for 24 hours. Unions have raised concerns about the rising number of detainees under the state's bail reforms. Secretary of the Queensland Northern Territory branch of the Australian Workers Union, Stacey Shinol, says the state's youth detention centres are at capacity. She says the state government has not been taking negotiations seriously.
2: The Premier and Minister Gerber talk tough on youth justice, and rightly so. But it's about time they show their workforce the respect and the dignity that they deserve.
1: Iran's currency, the rial, has hit a record low, trading at over 2 million to the dollar on unofficial markets. The devaluation comes after the US said it would hit Iran with what it called the toughest sanctions in history, with the details to be announced on Monday. The BBC's Behrang Tajdan looks at the impact on ordinary Iranians.
3: Inflation. So currently the rate of inflation in Iran, the official rate, is 66%. The food prices have gone up by more than 130% on average over the past 12 months. And when the currency devalues, anything that you import, from mobile phones to feed for cows and chicken, et cetera, all of these, their prices will go up.
1: In the Democratic Republic of Congo, the government and rebels have agreed on a roadmap for peace talks. In a joint statement, they said they would pursue negotiations towards comprehensive peace and conflict resolution. They also agreed to set up a mechanism to monitor a ceasefire. Every year, 3,000 children die unexpectedly in Australia. Red Nose is standing behind impacted families. This Thursday, the annual Red Nose Day is hoping to raise $2 million to make a difference. Speaking to National Radio News, CEO Amy Cooper detailed the harrowing statistics.
4: Every day in Australia, 9 babies and young children die from stillbirth, SIDS and other sudden and unexpected causes. That's 9 too many. And additionally, 1 in 4 pregnancies also end in miscarriage. So really, Red Nose is about ensuring we have the research evidence, roll out the prevention.
1: And if this story has raised concerns for you, you can call Lifeline on 13 11 14. Turning to sport, the West Tigers have upset the Sydney Roosters 25-24. The Tigers were leading by 6 points when the Roosters levelled the scores in the last 10 minutes. Jock Madden kicked the winning field goal. The result means the Roosters, who were on top of the NRL ladder heading into the weekend, are now third. Meantime, the Cronulla Sharks have snapped a 2-game losing streak with a 30-22 win over the Gold Coast Titans. And in supercars, Triple Eight's Brock Feeney has won the Sprint Cup after engine issues cut Matt Payne's race short. Feeney won race 28 at Ipswich after teammate Will Brown and Dick Johnson Racing's Brody Kostecki were victorious on Saturday.
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6: Taking a look at the weather for today. Monday, the 24th of August. We're in for a mostly sunny day. Winds are north to northwesterly 15 to 25 kilometres an hour, coming light in the late afternoon. And we're expecting a top of 23 degrees today. For tomorrow, Tuesday, those showers returning and 19. Wednesday, showers easing at 18. And fine again for Thursday at this stage.
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0: taking a look at the weather for today. Monday, the 24th of August. We're in for a mostly sunny day. Winds are north to northwesterly, 15 to 25 kilometres an hour, coming light in the late afternoon. And we're expecting a top of 23 degrees today for tomorrow, Tuesday. Those showers returning at 19. Wednesday, showers easing at 18. And fine again for Thursday at this stage. Looking to throw a line in, take the boat out, or head to the beach? Here's 927's latest coastal waters report, including tides and surf. On our waters for today, the winds are northerly 15 to 20 knots. The seas are 1 to 1.5 metres. The swell is a southerly 1 to 1.5 metres, decreasing to around a metre during the morning, and the weather is sunny. The tides for Jervis Bay today, we had a low tide at 14 minutes past midnight this morning of 0.49 of a metre, a high this morning at 11 minutes to 6 of 1.08 of a metre, a low this morning at 5 minutes past 11 of 0.66 of a metre, and a high this afternoon at 25 minutes past 5 of 1.5 metres. And if you're looking for a surf today, the small southerly swell offers chest high sets for the south. Northerly winds at dawn with gusty nor'easterlies for the afternoon. Wherever you find yourself, do have a good one.
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0: guests on This Week in the Shoalhaven. At the Country Club Thursday, the 27th of August, see Arne Doe, the happiest refugee, combining stand-up comedy with real-life stories, photos and film pieces to retell his amazing story. 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And the Travelling Film Festival comes to Huskisson Friday the 28th of August through to the 30th, bringing a curated program of local hits and international award winners straight from the Sydney Film Festival. Be among the first to see the 2026 Palme d'Or winner Ford, starring Sebastian Stan, the sparkling romantic comedy No Good Men from Afghanistan, or a delightful Sydney Film Festival crowd favourite Whistle, showcasing all the divas, dramas and soaring high notes of the world of competitive whistling. Discover these and many more, all screening over one exceptional weekend when the Travelling Film Festival comes to town. Tickets available at the Husky Picks website or direct from the Travelling Film Festival website. And that's what's on. 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
1: Good morning, I'm Laura Devoy. 1,000 little penguins on Victoria's Phillip Island have received their first dose of the bird flu vaccination. About 40,000 little penguins live on Phillip Island. Authorities plan to vaccinate about 5,000 there and in the Melbourne suburb of St Kilda. Each bird will need two doses. It comes as the H5 strain of avian influenza continues to spread across the country. Federal authorities yesterday confirmed the first case in a mammal, a fur seal, in South Australia. There are calls for an international government framework for commercial deep sea mining in the Pacific. Analysis by the Lowy Institute has found mining could start as early as 2027. The floor of the Pacific Ocean holds vast quantities of prized resources, and the region's nations are split between the promise of economic spoils and potentially irreversible damage to the ecosystems, fisheries, food security, livelihoods, and culture. The report argues the absence of a framework leaves Pacific states negotiating without internationally agreed protections. A low pressure system is bringing rain and storms into central and south Australia. 20 to 30 millimetres fell in Alice Springs yesterday. The rain is further south today as the system sits around Ceduna. David Croc from the Bureau of Meteorology has today's forecast.
2: It's extending rain across much of the state through today. Plenty of storms in the mix too for south Australia, particularly in the northern half of the state where there's a risk of severe thunderstorms bringing damaging winds across parts of northern south Australia. This afternoon and extending up into southern parts of the NT as well. As that low moves east along the coast, it's going to move over the Eyre and York peninsulas in the second half of today.
1: There are also some minor and moderate flood warnings in Victoria. Victoria Police are seeking public assistance to identify a man who was found unresponsive along the Moonee Ponds Creek Trail in Glenroy yesterday. A passerby found the man moaning and initially unconscious with no visible injuries. He was taken to hospital in a critical condition. Police believe he is in his early 20s. He's described as Caucasian, about 175 centimetres tall, with a slim build, hazel-coloured eyes and shoulder-length brown curly hair. The Art Gallery of Swan Hill in northwest Victoria has opened a new exhibition showcasing the winners of its Print and Drawing Acquisitive Awards. The biennial contest showcases contemporary printmaking and drawing. Director Ian Tully told National Radio News there's a national response to the competition.
3: National, I think we've had entries from every state and territory in the country. So it's been held in quite a degree of esteem for many years now. It's been running for quite a time, and it's well supported. It's well supported. So we're thrilled about that.
1: The exhibition is open until the 4th of October. Turning to sport, Australia has smashed Bangladesh by an innings and 51 runs to level the Test series. Bangladesh was all out for 64 in the first innings and 95 in the second. Cameron Green was the best of the batters with 67 runs, while fast bowler Mitchell Stark was player of the match. He took 6 wickets for 12 runs in the first innings and 4 for 39 in the second. Australia will now turn its focus to a one-day international series against Zimbabwe. And in the NRL, New Zealand international Joey Manu has signed with the PNG Chiefs. The 30-year-old will return from French Rugby Union on a 2-year deal from 2028.
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5: Taking a look at the weather for today. Monday, the 24th of August. We're in for a mostly sunny day. Winds are north to northwesterly 15 to 25 kilometres an hour, coming light in the late afternoon. And we're expecting a top of 23 degrees today for tomorrow, Tuesday. Those showers returning and 19. Wednesday, showers easing at 18 and fine again for Thursday at this stage.
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0: Sounds good. I'll give him a call.
1: Don't lose it. 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

0: Taking a look at the weather for today. Monday, the 24th of August. We're in for a mostly sunny day. Winds are north to northwesterly, 15 to 25 kilometres an hour, coming light in the late afternoon. And we're expecting a top of 23 degrees today for tomorrow, Tuesday. Those showers returning at 19. Wednesday, showers easing at 18. And fine again for Thursday at this stage. Looking to throw a line in, take the boat out, or head to the beach. Here's 927's latest coastal waters report, including tides and surf. On our waters for today, the winds are northerly 15 to 20 knots. The seas are 1 to 1.5 metres. The swell is a southerly 1 to 1.5 metres, decreasing to around a metre during the morning. And the weather is sunny. The tides for Jervis Bay today, we had a low tide at 14 minutes past midnight this morning of 0.49 of a metre, a high this morning at 11 minutes to 6 of 1.08 of a metre, a low this morning at 5 minutes past 11 of 0.66 of a metre, and a high this afternoon at 25 minutes past 5 of 1.5 metres. And if you're looking for a surf today, the small southerly swell offers chest-high sets for the south. Northerly winds at dawn with gusty nor'easterlies for the afternoon. Wherever you find yourself, do have a good one.
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